101.7 The Wolf. I'm Mike Waterman. Hearing a song right now on The Wolf and drawing a complete blank on who sings it? Well, don't worry. We'll keep this between us. 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
1: Backups at the Sonoma Raceway. Let's get on back to eastbound 37. That drive as you leave Novato. 27 minutes to reach the raceway. It's a 20-minute delay that's still out there. Drive into Windsor, looking a lot better. Earlier problems cleared off of 101 southbound. A 16-minute drive into downtown Santa Rosa. Lakeville Highway is getting better, too. Eastbound traffic, though, still going to set you back 20 minutes to reach 121, but a 5-minute delay now. Valerie Grant with your North Bay traffic update.
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0: hitting the high notes. Take on me on 102.7 The Wolf. I'm Mike Waterman. We play your requests. If there's a song you'd like to hear, you can call anytime. 707-636-1027. What can I do for you?
1: 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This is Clarence from Redding. We're in Bodega Bay having a good old time. Like to hear Walk This Way from Aerosmith. Sound great. 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
6: Sonoma County weekend, some patchy fog very late tonight. Otherwise, it'll be mostly clear and lows tonight in the mid-50s, but gradually becoming sunny tomorrow, highs in the mid-80s, and a bit cooler on Sunday. It'll be partly sunny, highs in the upper 70s to around 80.

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1: It's been a crowded drive at the Sonoma Raceway. Getting back to eastbound 37. If you're making the drive out of Novato, give yourself 28 minutes to reach the raceway. It's a 20-minute delay that's still out there. Some minor delays now. Eastbound 12 is just sluggish, leaving Sebastopol into Santa Rosa and also looking so much better. Graben Scene Highway, though, westbound. That's an hour to reach Highway 1, but all the backups are finally unwinding. Valerie Grant with your North Bay traffic update.
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0: 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I'm Mike Waterman. A song based on a nursery rhyme and an MTV video produced by a pot grower from Bolinas gave Madonna her first top 10 hit in 1984. And it's on the way to start the next hour of America's Greatest Hits, sponsored by River Rock Casino. 102.7
1: 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I'm Eric Jones, and I'm running for Congress here in California's 4th District. 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I'm Eric Jones, candidate for Congress in California's 4th District. 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
0: The MTV video, produced by a pot grower from Bolinas, Arthur Pearson, who gave Madonna her thrift store look that became an icon of 80s culture, and her first top 10 hit, based on the nursery rhyme, Starlight, Star Bright, Lucky Star.

0: crowding on Grabenstein Highway, especially in the westbound direction. Still an hour to reach Highway 1. It's an 8-minute delay. Lakeville Highway still a little bit slow eastbound, a 20-minute drive time to 121, so a 6-minute delay. Looking great on Highway 101, both sides as you head into Santa Rosa. Just some minor delays out there. Looks great at a Sebastopol eastbound 12 from Main Street into Santa Rosa now. Valerie Grant with your North Bay traffic update.
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0: everybody. Here we go. 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
3: Like, I was fat as a kid. I weighed 300 pounds. I did something about it because I knew I was fat. 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

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Petaluma, see what you've been missing.

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1: And welcome back to another episode of Sonoma County Focus. My name is Jeff Woodworth, and today we're turning our attention to an opportunity that puts direct support into the hands of the people making a real difference for our youth, our local teachers, mentors, and nonprofit leaders. We all know it takes a village to power the programs that shape our kids, from arts and music to STEM, youth sports, and after-school mentorship. But finding the funding to keep those ideas growing is often the hardest part. That's where the McDonald's Golden Grants program comes in. Over the past few years, local McDonald's owners and operators right here in our community have invested over $180,000 across dozens of local schools and nonprofits. And for 2026, they're stepping up again, offering grants ranging from $2,500 all the way up to $10,000 to help fund project-based initiatives serving K through 12 students. Joining us today to talk about why this initiative is so personal to local owners and operators, how the grant process works, and how your group can apply before the October 9th deadline is Dwight Stevens, Director of Operations at 18 McDonald's restaurants ranging from Santa Cruz up to Fort Bragg, including here in Sonoma County. Welcome in, Dwight.
2: Oh, thank you, Jeff.
1: Thank you for taking the time to speak with me. First question, because you know we're going to try and avoid as many dumb questions as possible in this interview. Who is Dwight Stevens, and how does one become the director of operations up to 18 McDonald's? Like, what did your life and career look like to get to this point?
2: Well, in 1985, right out of high school, while I was going to college, I started working for McDonald's as a crew person in Fresno, California. Started there, I was a crew person for probably a few months. Decided I was going to join the military. I joined the Army Reserve.
1: Okay.
2: While I was leaving to go to basic training, they asked me to become a manager, and I had to remind them that, hey, I'm leaving for 6 months. I came back in 6 months after my training and started the management program right away while going to Fresno State. Loved it. I mean, just moving up the ranks. I was a crew trainer for a while, became a shift manager for a couple years. I fought hard to become an assistant manager. Was assistant manager for probably about a year. They offered me a restaurant in Fresno. Actually opened a brand new one. That was exciting. Was a GM for probably about 7 years. Decided to strike out on my own. I own a business called Postal Annex. Did that for 6 years. Back when the economy was starting to go down a little bit, had a Office Max open up right across the street from me, kind of hurt me in a small town of Madera. So I decided to go back to McDonald's at that point. Became an area supervisor. Was an area supervisor for probably 4 or 5 years. Joined the field office, the Walnut Creek field office, as a business consultant. In 2018, I went back to the running restaurants. Became a operations manager. I did that for a few years. Loved it. That was probably the position that I grew the most. Got the opportunity to go out and work for an operator, become director of operations for his 18 restaurants.
1: Okay.
2: And that was about 3.5 years ago.
1: Okay. And so, I mean, you've got way more experience in food industry, in food service in the food industry than I do. But I have told people off the mic and around just like the office building here, I think it's super important for people to do at least 1 year of retail and 1 year of food service, just so you can see how people truly treat you.
2: Yes.
1: Now, you rising up the ranks, what do you think has given you a keen insight or just like the ability to think of the next pivot or become an effective leader because you've been in the shoes, literally, of people who are working on the day-to-day operations?
2: You hit it on the head. I still think of myself as that crew person,
1: yeah,
2: as that shift manager, as that general manager. So many people get into a leadership position and they lose sight of where they came from or the struggle. So that's a key part of my success, is understanding the struggle, especially as a GM, knowing what they do on a day-to-day basis and trying to clear their plate of stuff that doesn't really, you know, move us forward,
1: yeah,
2: and staying focused on what is right.
1: Yeah.
2: So I think that's probably the biggest key to my success, is understanding where I came from and not losing sight of that.
1: Well, that's what helps make an effective leader too, right? Like, a boss is just going to tell you what to do. A leader will show you how to do it and how to do it the right way, more effective, and protect yourself.
2: Yeah. In fact, I don't like the term boss.
1: Yeah, no.
2: I tell my folks, don't call me boss.
1: He is the leader of operations at 18 McDonald's.
2: Exactly.
1: Okay, so we are here talking about the Golden Grants program,
2: yes,
1: that McDonald's does, right? So you live and work in the community you serve. What makes being able to give back through a program like Golden Grants so personal for like local owners of or franchisees?
2: Yes, well, it's amazing, because as a previous business owner of, like I said, of Postal Annex in Madera, I understood that the community wants to know that the companies that they're giving money to are giving back to the community. Mm-hmm. So it's important to support your local swimming or baseball or softball or whatever that is. And I always had a team as a business owner, right? And I know that a lot of the operators of McDonald's, they do a lot in the communities where they live, and they have restaurants. And it's not just the softball. It's not just the, stuff like that. It's a lot of money that goes to nonprofits, to schools, to educators. That is probably the biggest reward that I think people don't really understand.
1: I think, and on that note, where you said that people want to know that their money that they're spending is going back into the community, and that's got to be a challenge with a brand like McDonald's, right? You think corporation, even though they are franchised, so there is the ability to give back, right?
2: Yes.
1: So how do local McDonald's franchises decide what community initiatives they're going to champion each year? Like, how do you go about which ones that you're going to support through Golden Grants?
2: Well, through Golden Grants, it's McDonald's Golden Grants. It's an annual program that we've had since 2022. It funds local nonprofits, schools, churches, and youth programs. Folks will submit their applications. It's reviewed by a group of owner operators, and they select it from there. And it's what's more needy. If something is got federal funding or it has state funding, we kind of shy away from that. We want those groups that actually need the money to survive.
1: Okay, so for listeners who might think of McDonald's only as a restaurant, right? That's where we go to get food. How does the program reflect like the broader kind of participation that it plays in developing communities?
2: Well, I'll tell you one thing you hit on a little bit ago was the fact that it's a national brand. Mm-hmm. It is a national brand.
1: Yes.
2: But 95% of the restaurants are owned by family-owned businesses.
1: Okay.
2: So that's the owner-operator community. We got about 5% are company stores. Mm-hmm. 95% are the mom and pops. So we are local. We live in the communities that we serve. And then what was your question again?
1: So how does the program reflect like its broader participation and role in the neighborhoods that they operate in?
2: Well, I'll tell you, let me just give you a few examples of what we do or who we've given money to. Mm-hmm. So just in Fort Bragg, we had Flockworks. It's an after-school program. It serves 400 students a day.
1: Okay.
2: Santa Rosa, Not My Addiction. That's kids that lives with parents with substance abuse. In Santa Cruz, we have the United Way and United for Youth. We gave them $5,000 last year. In Hopland, Chanel Valley Academy School Farm. So these are local groups that really need public money and private money like Golden Grants to be able to survive and serve their individual community.
1: So what is like the what types of groups can qualify? I know you touched on local nonprofits. Yes. and after school programs. Like, so it's not strictly for schools, it's not strictly for sports leagues. So like local groups and community nonprofits can also apply for this.
2: Yes. And let me just tell you, registered nonprofits, that's 501c3s, churches, school affiliated programs serving K-12, arts, music, STEM, classroom tech, youth sports, after school mentorships, community service. There's school farms, culinary training. We have a culinary training that we support in Gilroy. Very, very good academy. If it supports kids, we want applications.
1: Okay. So that's a pretty good, just broad instruction.
2: It is.
1: Just if it involves developing kids or creating resources for kids, please apply. What other kind of core criteria makes projects or applicants stand out during the review process, whether it focuses on like arts or STEM, after school mentorship, sports programs? What are some things that catch your guys' eye when you're evaluating, aside from the kids?
2: Yeah. Well, that's the biggest thing is the kids. However, it's the need in that community.
1: Okay.
2: What is needed in that community? Let me just add, our grants range from $2,500 to $10,000.
1: Okay.
2: So it's going to vary depending on what the need is and how big the program is. Like the program that serves 400 kids a day, that's going to be, I think we gave them $10,000. Those that are smaller programs, those are the ones that get $2,500. But it really depends on what the need is in that community.
1: Okay. So I'm speaking with Dwight Stevens, the Director of Operations at 18 McDonald's restaurants from Santa Cruz up to Fort Bragg, including here in Sonoma County. Now, Applications opened on June 1st and they close on October 9th. So what does the application process look like when people go to reach out to McDonald's for Golden Grants?
2: Well, all they have to do is go to mcdgoldengrants.com and fill out the really simple application. They fill it out from there and hit submit, and it's really that easy.
1: Okay, what advice would you give a first-time applicant who's trying to make a compelling case for their project?
2: Be specific about your program. Be specific about who you serve, and really go into the need of the community for that program. Those are the key areas, because it's almost like when you're going to a job interview, right? How are you going to benefit that employer, right? How are you going to benefit your community? You know, and how is that money going to be used?
1: So they don't need to. So are you asking them to come out with like the equivalent of like, how can I relate? Like a 30, 60, 90 day plan, right? Where they give you like numbers.
2: That's
1: and they
2: a
1: say,
2: great
1: this,
2: idea.
1: This is how. That's how they.
2: It's
1: could,
2: a great idea.
1: That's how they could stand out.
2: Oh, yeah, yeah. I would do that to stand out.
1: Okay.
2: You know, that's when I'm going. You know, for an interview.
1: Yeah.
2: What's the first 90 days look like?
1: Okay. And how will the winning organizations be selected and notified once the deadline comes to pass?
2: After October 9th, and in fact, we're going to be announcing it in November. But after October 9th, everything will be reviewed, and again, they're going to look at the needs of that community, and they'll pick the best applicants for that. And in November, will be actually, I think it's the most fun part is I get to actually go out and reward at the group, and a lot of times they have kids there. Kids will perform in front of you, and you end up, you know, handing out the check. I think that's the best part of this whole thing
1: is being there for the handing out the check, and then seeing the faces
2: and seeing who's going to get impacted by it,
1: who's directly going to benefit. Okay, so past recipients include groups like the New Conservatory Theater in San Francisco and the Black Film Guild in Oakland. How do examples like these illustrate like the different types of programs that you hope to fund? Right, I know we put the emphasis on the kids, but you talked earlier in the interview about the range of partners that you're willing to, or people that you're willing to support.
2: Well, the range is broad. You know, as long as you fit the criteria, it's impacting kids, right? You're a 501c3. It's broad. I mean, there's endless amount of folks that actually can apply for this. So if you're in doubt, apply. Right?
1: The worst you could say is no.
2: Exactly.
1: Yeah. All right. So the program has awarded over $180,000 to dozens since 2022. What kind of tangible impact have you seen from those past investments? I know that you had listed off a couple of partner or people that you had helped over the past couple of years. What have you seen come of the money that they've gotten?
2: Well, in doing the tours of the ones that I got to attend when we rewarded, they always give us a tour. And to see, especially in Gilroy, the Culinary Academy, going there and seeing the underprivileged kids, the confidence level that they have, and they actually become chefs, which is really cool. So, I mean, you're in there, you're seeing them in the kitchen, you're seeing them do what they need to do, and those are opportunities they probably would have never had, right? And doing something that they love, that they can build a career on. So I would just tell you that's probably the biggest rewarding factor of it. The other part is we did a school in Santa Cruz that it was pre-K, and just to see the kids there and jumping up and down, knowing that they're going to be able to do the same thing, coming in the next school year. And it was really a good program to get them to get them ready for kinder. So I think that was one of the biggest rewards of it.
1: So when they started the Golden Grants program, was it something that you guys decided on a grassroots level that you wanted to get involved in the community thing, or was this something that was kind of the brand itself was just like, we should do this to give back? It's because it's 2022, we're coming out of the pandemic, you know,
2: exactly.
1: Communities are shutting down and being altered forever, you know. So whose idea was it to craft this?
2: It was the owner operators from Eureka all the way down to Santa Barbara. That's the area that this encompasses. And it was those owner operators that stepped up and said, hey, we need to do more for the community, especially coming out of the pandemic.
1: Yeah. And has this picked up nationally to, because you said 95% of the McDonald's are owned and operated by local people who live in the communities that they serve. Have you noticed that there's a nationwide trend that's picking up with this?
2: It has picked up. I don't know the exact number of co-ops that actually do this, but mm-hmm. yes, it has picked up.
1: Okay. And so where can educators, groups, community leaders go to submit their applications before the October 9th deadline again?
2: Yeah, it's mcdgoldengrants.com.
1: Okay. And how can everyday community members help spread the word to ensure local programs don't miss out on this funding opportunity?
2: Go to mcdgoldengrants.com and forward that out, share it with everybody. Share if you think somebody can benefit, share it.
1: Okay. Dwight Stevens, the director of operations at 18 McDonald's restaurants from Santa Cruz up to Fort Bragg, including here in Sonoma County, sitting down to speak with me on this week's episode of Sonoma County Focus. So beyond the grant check itself, how do the local operators and their teams stay connected with the organizations that receive this throughout the year?
2: Well, I know with the United Way there in Santa Cruz, they actually they gave us their dates of meetings. I've attended a couple of them, mm-hmm. Just to see what they're doing. A lot of times that you know, they'll come and receive the money, or we'll go to them and receive the money, and we get a kind of a snapshot of the day-to-day. But we've actually been invited to some of their events. I would also tell you that I've been part of the Lions Club, which is a service club for probably 15 years, and I know through the pandemic, not being able to meet, right? And then even after the pandemic, having our roles go down, there's not as many people in those service clubs because of the pandemic, or even church groups, that's where the need came from, right? Is because of the fact that a lot of the service clubs, some of them dissolved. I was in a club that actually had to dissolve because of, you know, we couldn't meet and couldn't raise the money, and the lack of interest coming out of the pandemic. And that's where this really, really fits in.
1: Now, something that I just want to look about, like down the road in the future, right? Do you envision expanding like the total funding pool, or like the amount of grants that you're going to be giving out, as you know, because things are only getting more expensive as each day goes by? Is that something that you think could be coming down the pipe?
2: It has been talked about, and the owner operators will you know, they have meetings once a month.
1: Yeah.
2: So the owner operators will get together and through our partners, you know, decide what the need is and expand it if it's needed.
1: Because you don't want to look a gift horse in the mouth, right? Mm-hmm. Like nobody's going to turn their nose up at an extra $5,000. But the reality is that the $5,000 might have been able to be stretched further, you know, back in 2022, as far as, you know, operational needs go versus today or even next year, right? Is there a potential down the road for like multi-year grant commitments to help, organizations plan long-term investments and initiatives, or are we just going to keep this on a year-to-year basis?
2: It's year-to-year right now, and I really don't have any information on expanding.
1: That's fair. To
2: multi-year.
1: So youth needs constantly changing. How do local operators adapt the program's focus areas to match like the emerging trends? Like how do you, when you guys meet and you're reviewing these applications, there's got to be some data to back up like, hey, maybe we've focused too much on this area. Now we want to try expanding and sharing the love over into this area. How's that process look like?
2: And that's why I like this application, is because it's based on that year's need and what the needs are. Mm-hmm. So it's forever expanding, right? So if there's a certain need in a community, just got to make sure you have that in the application and talk about what that need is and the impact that it's going to do. Then that's what's good, because it's not streamlined to one thing, right? It's very broad.
1: Yeah.
2: So whatever the needs are that year, or maybe it's a 5-year period, that's what the focus is.
1: Well, it's interesting that you bring up that point, because it is true. That seems to be the trend, is like most initiatives or programs like this, they team up with one specific benefactor. Yeah. And benefactor, I mispronounced that for whatever reason. So like, how does feedback from current and past grant recipients shape how you guys go about applications in, you know, have moved forward? Like the feedback that you've gotten from past winners, obviously people are going to be ecstatic to have gotten this money, but what are things that you're taking and putting in your bonnet for later when you go to apply this down the road?
2: Well, I'll tell you, we have some folks that have got it. Maybe not, you know, year over year, but I know the culinary project there in Gilroy has. I know that they've won it actually twice.
1: Okay.
2: So it's that communication and understanding what that's what's nice about the local operator lives in that community, mm-hmm. because they can touch base and understand how the impact is. And then seeing some of those folks, those chefs that come out of that class and actually become a chef or open their own restaurant, seeing those things and understanding the impact that you're making. You know, I mean, if you donate money personally and you see the impact, mm-hmm. that is making you, you're going to want to be, you know, you're going to want to continue to be part of that
1: and be involved. Yes. Yeah. Okay. So, is there I guess network would be a good term to use, but is there like a network of past winners that you could encourage, like collaboration across different local nonprofits, right? Like, let's say, because the needs of each community are going to be different, but let's say we've seen a trend up in Fort Bragg that can be utilized down here in Sonoma County, but can also incorporate to different things that are going on in Santa Cruz. Uh-huh. Have we toyed around with the idea of building a network like that to kind of to make sure that the rising tide lifts all boats, if you will? We can recognize trends.
2: Well, I know trends are used, mm-hmm. because that's really knowing the need in a community. Mm-hmm. I think a lot of those trends need to be grassroots. So, I mean, if there is a trend that's going on in Fort Bragg that's successful, right, it needs to be communicated down, not maybe necessarily through Golden Grants, mm-hmm. but where the need is in Santa Rosa. And then those folks that's trying to get it started in Santa Rosa communicate with Golden Grants and actually apply.
1: Fantastic. All right, this is Dwight Stevens, the Director of Operations at 18 McDonald's restaurants from Santa Cruz up to Fort Bragg, including here in Sonoma County. And Dwight, one last question before I turn it over to you. Looking ahead 5 to 10 years, what do you think success is going to look like with the Golden Grants program in terms of like community impact and just watching this program grow?
2: I think the more folks that get involved and they put in applications, and I'd love to see that grow every year, because as we see that grow, I know the funding's going to grow. Mm-hmm. And then expanding this out to other co-ops. Like I said, this goes from Eureka all the way down to Santa Barbara. We have co-ops in Fresno, Sacramento, right? We have co-ops all the way across the U.S.
1: Yeah.
2: And getting more of those involved. And then understanding that your local McDonald's is a family-owned business. It's not a national brand. It is a national brand, but it's not nationally owned.
1: There are people behind, real people behind that.
2: We employ local folks. Our crew people are local. Our shift managers, our GMs are local, right? And our owner-operators are local. So I would just understand that, and understand that all of our operators want to give back to those that are the customers that come in. So and really understanding that. I've seen some. That's why we call our owner operators. Mm-hmm. They're not owners.
1: Yeah.
2: They're owner operators, because they have to operate in that community where they live.
1: Well, Dwight, I think I've done a pretty good job of not asking any stupid questions. I'm going to pat myself on the back there. I'm going to turn the mic over to you. Is there anything, any last message that you want to deliver to the community that is listening right now about McDonald's and the Golden Grants program?
2: If I just give a brief, just really quick, just McDonald's, mm-hmm. Golden Grant is an annual program that funds local nonprofits, schools, churches, and youth programs. And it serves kids from five to eight or kinder through 12. It's how our local owner operators put money directly back into the neighborhoods that we work and live. And like I said, my team lives right here. We see the educators, we see the mentors, the nonprofits doing the work every single day. Golden Grant backs that work, education, empowerment, and the path forward for kids. I will tell you that the grant process opened on June 1st. It closes on Friday, October 9th, 2026. Please get your applications in. 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And again, that's registered nonprofits, 501c3s, that means churches, school, affiliated programs, serving K through 12, that could be arts, music, STEM, classroom, tech, youth sports, you name it. And this particular Golden Grant is from Eureka all the way down to the Santa Barbara area. So if you fit that criteria, please get your application in.
1: As Dwight Stevens, the Director of Operations at 18 McDonald's restaurants from Santa Cruz up to Fort Bragg, including here in Sonoma County, sitting down with me on Sonoma County Focus. Dwight, it was a pleasure meeting you. Thank you for taking the time to speak with me, and I wish you nothing but success with this Golden Grants program moving forward.
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1: 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And even if you aren't applying yourself, please pass the word along. That's the purpose of a program like this one. Tell a teacher, share it with a coach, or send a link to a local youth program that could use the boost. Once again, a big thank you to Dwight Stevens, Director of Operations at 18 McDonald's restaurants from Santa Cruz up to Fort Bragg, including Sonoma County. Thank you for tuning in, and please keep supporting the folks who are making our community a better place for our kids every single day. That'll do it for us on this week's Sonoma County Focus. My name is Jeff Woodworth. Until next time.

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0: 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Corey Kent is coming to the Luther Burbank Center for the Arts on October 16th. 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

102.7 The Wolf. You know, I can't think of a better day than to go to the fair. I'm a sucker for a good fair, man. The Mendocino County Fair is happening this weekend.

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2: Like, I was fat as a kid. I weighed 300 pounds. 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Every day when I got dropped off in that car, you know, at school, every day, hey, you fat slob. And I'd be like, all right, Mom, I'll see you at 3. I'll see you.
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0: Kim Wilde's You Keep Me Hanging On was a complete reworking of the Supremes' 1966 Motown hit, transforming it into a synth-heavy, high-energy 80s track. 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

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It's Sarah Quinn hanging out with you on your Saturday afternoon. 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

0: the Wolf, and it is time to take one of your requests. Yeah, that's right. Even on a Saturday. Call 707-636-1027 anytime to tell us what you want to hear. Okay, what you got for me?
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0: 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Got a song you want to hear? 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

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You know, with all the Harry Potter stuff coming out because of the HBO release this winter, it makes me think of Alan Rickman. I can't believe it's been 10 years, over 10 years since he

0: Carmen thought his days as a pop star might be over when an old friend called him about this song. And it turned into one of his biggest hits, coming up on America's Greatest Hits. 102.7
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0: By the mid-80s, Eric Carmen's career, it looked like it was fizzling out. But then his old producer called him about Hungry Eyes. Carmen ended up with a top five hit. Here he is on 102.

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0: Amy Ann says she heard someone use the phrase voices carry. 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

Sarah Quinn. 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Flooring and John Carlisle Construction. Thank you so much to those two businesses for letting us be a part of their work day. 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

102.7 The Wolf. I am jealous of everyone who is out at the Mendocino County Fair right now in Boonville. Save some deep fried corn dogs and french fries for me, okay? Today and tomorrow. And then after that, the fair's gone. So if you're looking for something to do this weekend, you know where to go.

0: time Prince ever recorded Purple Rain. It is kind of, well, it's not exactly the traditional way of doing things. I got the story coming up for you on America's Greatest Hits. 102.7
1: The Wolf. I'm Eric Jones, and I'm running for Congress here in California's 4th District. 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It's time for change. I'm Eric Jones, candidate for Congress in California's 4th District. Election day is November 3rd, and I'd be honored to earn your vote.
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0: 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Prince recorded Purple Rain live at a Minneapolis club, and it was actually the first time he and the Revolution had ever performed the song. Now, later, Prince added overdubs and made some edits, but the heart of the recording was captured that night. Here's Prince on 102.7 The Wolf.
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0: 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I think it's time to take another request. 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All right. What you got for me? What song am I putting on next?
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0: Carlo Cargas was at a Rolling Stones concert in West Berlin when he watched balloons float into the sky, and he wondered what would happen if they crossed the Berlin Wall and were mistaken for something hostile. And that is the idea behind 99 Left Balloons. 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